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1: A chance of showers and thunderstorms is expected before midday Friday, with a slight chance lingering until noon. Otherwise, mostly sunny skies with a high near 92 and heat index values reaching 105. Winds shift from east-southeast to south-southwest around 6 miles per hour. Friday night mostly clear, low near 73. Saturday mostly sunny, high near 93, heat index up to 106. Winds from south-southeast become southwest in the afternoon, with gusts up to 15 miles per hour. Saturday night, partly cloudy, low around 74. 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
11: Friday offers a chance of showers and thunderstorms before noon, then mostly sunny skies with a high near 92 and heat index values up to 105. Overnight, mostly clear with a low around 73. Saturday stays mostly sunny and hot near 93 with heat index values up to 106. Expect a partly cloudy night with a low around 74. 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
11: Friday will bring a chance of showers and thunderstorms before noon, then mostly sunny skies with a high near 92. The heat index could reach 105. Winds shift from east-southeast to south-southwest in the afternoon. Overnight lows near 73. Saturday stays mostly sunny with a high near 93 and a heat index up to 106. Lows around 74. For more, go to myradiolink.com.
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0: mostly clear, low around 73. Saturday, mostly sunny, high near 93, heat index values up to 106. Winds south-southeast becoming southwest in the afternoon, gusts up to 15 miles per hour. Saturday night, partly cloudy, low around 74. For more, go to myradiolink.com.
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9: Friday brings a 40% chance of showers and thunderstorms, mainly before 9 a.m. Otherwise, partly sunny with a high near 92, though heat index values could reach 105. East-northeast wind around 6 miles per hour, becoming south in the afternoon. Friday night, a slight chance of showers after 2 a.m. Mostly clear with a low around 73. Saturday is sunny with a high near 93, heat index values up to 106, and a south-southeast wind 6 to 9 miles per hour, becoming southwest in the morning with gusts up to 15 miles per hour. Saturday night, partly cloudy with a low around 74. For more, go to myradiolink.com.
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11: A 40% chance of showers and thunderstorms is expected Friday, mainly before 9 a.m., with partly sunny skies and a high near 92. Heat index values may reach 105. Overnight, a slight chance of showers after 2 a.m., with a low around 73. Saturday will be sunny with a high near 93 and heat index values up to 106. Lows will be around 74 with partly cloudy skies. 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
9: Showers and thunderstorms are expected Friday morning, with a slight chance of lingering showers into early afternoon. The high will be near 90, but heat index values could reach 103. Winds shift from east to south. Saturday will be mostly sunny with a high near 92 and heat index values up to 106. Lows will be in the mid 70s. For more, go to myradiolink.com.
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6: A benefit for Drew Carman will be held this Saturday starting at 5 at the Mattoon VFW. The fundraiser will include a buffet meal, silent auction, and 50-50 raffle. 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
7: Friday will bring showers and thunderstorms before 10 a.m., with a slight chance of more showers until 1 p.m. The high will be near 90, with heat index values up to 103. Winds shift from east to south. Overnight, a slight chance of showers with a low around 74. Saturday will be mostly sunny and hot, reaching 92 with a heat index up to 106. The low will be near 75. For more, go to myradiolink.com.
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4: Scattered showers and thunderstorms are expected Friday morning, with a slight chance of showers into early afternoon. The high will reach near 90, with heat index values up to 103. East winds will shift to the south. Overnight, a slight chance of showers returns after 5 a.m. Saturday will be mostly sunny with a high near 92 and heat index values up to 106. Lows will be in the mid-70s both nights. 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
14: Well, good Friday morning. I'm Jeff Talley. This is the morning edition of the Cromwell Ag Radio Network. 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Well, Ag Day is set for today at the Illinois State Fair, and there we find members of Farm Credit Illinois, and one of those, our guest this morning, Dr. Mike Gunderson, is the Chief Credit Officer for Farm Credit Illinois. He joins us this morning. And also, Thomas Perkins, a farmer from the Effingham area, receiving one of the Fresh Roots Director's Cup 2026 awards. They're our guests this morning. As we look to the marketplace, we are stronger this morning across the board. Corn futures are from 2.5 to 5 cents a bushel higher. Soybeans are from 5 to 7 stronger. The wheat market is from 9 cents to 13 cents a bushel higher. Let's look into the trade yesterday where we saw commodity prices. September corn was down 9 cents. December corn down 8¾. September soybeans ended up 0.75 cents, and November soybeans were down a penny. September Chicago wheat finished unchanged. Following the release of the August USDA reports this week, it wasn't overly surprising to see a fall-off in volume and volatility for the day yesterday. Corn, soy, and wheat markets all showed signs of support despite all being below the highs set on Wednesday. outside energy futures leaned to the bearish side in terms of the influence of the market. Crude oil futures were down slightly after trading higher for five straight sessions. Coming up, we'll talk to Thomas Perkins. I'm Jeff Daly. You're listening to the Morning Edition here on the Cromwell Ag Radio Network.
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14: Good morning, I'm Jeff Daly here on the Cromwell Ag Radio Network. This is the Morning Edition, and Thomas Perkins joins us. He's a farmer from the Effingham area. And Thomas, you work at the co-op, but you also have farming operation as well. How do you balance the two?
20: Sometimes it's tough, Jeff, but like I said, I'm the sixth generation of my family to farm, we want to continue the operation. So like I said, I work on the co-op during the day, but it leaves me plenty of time in the afternoon and the evening to do what I need to do. And like I said, we want to keep moving forward, and sometimes with commodity prices the way they are, it's been tough. So,
14: man, tell us about family and your operation.
20: So we farm about 500 acres in Effingham mm-hmm. County. So when I farm with my dad and my brother, so, like I said, sixth generation. So, in the last couple of years, we really focused on what you had to kind of look at your operation and see what was making money and what you were actually doing that was just recreational. I think lower commodity prices have forced us to do that for a lot of people.
14: Yeah, you have to work awful hard to support a farming habit these days. But you are one of the awardees of the Fresh Roots Director's Cup for 2026 from Farm Credit Illinois. Tell us about that program, obviously awarding those who are, I don't want to say new, but at least are carving their way into the business.
20: Yeah, Farm Credit offers a really nice program. So they offered a reduced interest rate to get you started, and they also pick three to five members a year that they identify that excelled in their area. So what they do, they give you a cash prize, but what we had to do is they really challenged us of what our operation looks like going forward, what we need to do to continue to grow, and just the overall focus on the ag economy. So.
14: Well, this is neat that sixth generation. I would have been sixth generation, but the farm crisis in the 80s kind of wiped that out. So the Lord opened the door into broadcasting, and that's where I am. But as you are in the business now,
2: 500 acres, what are you learning? What do you see about the business? And especially working at the co-op, you have the opportunity to see, you know, what's working for other people and what's not.
20: Well, I think, Jeff, the difference now is too, I mean, everybody, it doesn't matter your scale. If you enjoy doing it, it's one thing. So, I mean, we've kind of focused on different areas and where I want to continue to grow. I don't have to be, you know, a 1,500 acre farmer or 2,000 acre farmer. I can work off farm, still support my family, and still do what we love. So you don't necessarily have to be the biggest operations.
2: So I guess I was just curious, when we're looking at what people are doing today. I mean, there's fertilizer prices are up, commodity prices are down. You know, there are some folks looking at trying to save some money, but yet still maintain productivity. And I wondered from your aspect, as you work with other farmers and you see other things, are you discovering things in your operation that make sense that are helping you out?
20: Well, so I'll say one thing. We do a lot of hay. So it's a different than your typical business. We've done, you know, as corn and beans have been depressed, we've done very well on our operation with hay. So I've noticed in the last couple of years, a lot of farmers are picking up side jobs, whether it's, you know, working in, say, let's say, the excavation business, or you've got some heavy equipment that you can do a little bit of work on the side. I think a lot of people in the past, you know, that had a 500 to 800 acre operation, you're going to have to find a side job going forward, because the margins just aren't there to support your family anymore with the increase of insurance and everything else going on.
2: I know a lot of farmers that have, you know, semis have been in the trucking business. They've found other ways. And yes, I know a couple here in my zip code that have, equipment there on the farm, and they find themselves now doing excavation and doing some other things. And, you know, that's just, the nature of the beast these days.
20: Well, and the good thing about the farm background, you know how to work. So there's any business outside, you know, even at the co-op, we would gladly take anybody that has a will to work.
2: Tell us, what are some of the goals that you have, for your operation, and, just need to learn, more about you and what you'd like to see the farming operation become?
20: Well, so with my brother too as well, I have a son and a daughter, so I'd love for them to be involved in the future. But I really think even just having that farm background will help them go far in life. Even if they decide they don't want to come back to the farm, which I hope they do, I think that to continue to grow our family and, like I said, doing what we love. I know working on the farm for the years, it really helped me in my off-farm career too. So you could really help identify stuff going forward. But as far as growing, you know, we will grow if it makes sense, but I'm not actively chasing everything down either.
2: If we want to have agriculture in the future as we have through the generations, it appears to me we're going to have to make it easier for the next generation to come along. You need some security in farm programs, and at this point, that's tossed up in the air. You need security of markets, which is also up in the air. Who's gonna till the soil from here on? And if we're gonna maintain small and medium sized farms, we got to have some security for them.
20: Well, Jeff, and that's what's alarming. You go to crop insurance meetings, or you know, some of these field days. You know, I'm getting closer to 40, but I'm one of the younger producers that's actually out there getting their hands dirty. So that is the fear going forward. I mean, not everybody's going to come off the farm and work for the BTO. I mean, the thing that's challenging too. You see a lot of, you know, we talked about data centers and all this construction stuff. A lot of our good farm help, why would they come back to the farm when you can go operate a tractor or you can be an electrician and make, you know, $80,000-$100,000 a year too? So that's the challenge we've got on the co-op level and as the farm level. Are those guys going to come back and work for peanuts, it sounds like?
2: I mean, when you look at the bottom line and how much it costs you to farm, I don't know many people that get up in the morning and go to work and write their boss a check in order to be able to have the job. And in a situation that we've seen over the past several years, that's what you and other farmers are facing.
20: Yeah, you can only work for free for so long. And like I said before, you start losing working capital too as well. So how far can you kick the can down the road? That's the question. It just depends. And every operation is different. I mean, if you've got a paid for land base, you're obviously going to survive a lot longer than somebody that's got a lot of cash rent.
2: Okay. So finish us on the grassroots program. And if others wanted to be involved, how would they learn from that?
20: Yeah, you can definitely reach out to any of your farm credit members. And like I said, they would be they would gladly get you set up. And like I said, we've been members there for 5 to 10 years. And like I said, my operation has grown tremendously since then. And, you know, and Jeff, like we talked about, the expense to get in, you can't just go in the bank and borrow $200,000 from anybody. I mean, that's a tough row to host.
2: The bankers weren't going to get paid back.
20: For some reason, they want their money back. I never understood that, right?
2: Well, Thomas, congratulations to you. I'm proud for you. And glad to know that there are folks like you that are out there that are trying to keep the operation alive and keep yourself in the farming business and make a way for the next generation.
20: Thank you, Jeff. I appreciate it.
2: Thomas Perkins with us, one of the Fresh Roots Director's Cup awardees for 2026. I'm Jeff Nally. This is the Cromwell Ag Radio Network.
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17: It's all about the love of the game. 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
14: Good morning, I'm Jeff Nally. Welcome back to the morning edition of the Cromwell Ag Radio Network. On this segment of the program, we welcome Dr. Mike Gunderson. He is Chief Credit Officer for Farm Credit Illinois. And Mike, I suppose that you are making plans to be at Ag Day at the Illinois State Fair. Is that an event that you normally participate in?
23: Yeah, we're pleased to be a part of Ag Day at the State Fair and attend the breakfast and really see the community that we serve come out in full force and celebrate the contributions of our industry to the state economy.
14: In Washington, we're not getting the answers that we wanted from the Senate Agriculture Committee from the credit side of the equation. How important for Washington to finally get this new policy done? What would it mean to the state? What would it mean to your customers?
23: Well, you know, just certainty, right? I think if you're investing in the crop that gets one chance per year to yield some outcomes, and you want some certainty understanding what the marketplace rules are when you do that. So it'd be great if our friends in Washington could get this across the finish line.
14: How many years have you seen of struggle among farmers in your state? I mean, you're one of the top producing places in the whole wide world. But how big of a challenge over the past 3-4 years for producers and even into this year?
23: So coincidentally, I joined Farm Credit 4 years ago as the chief credit officer, and we had record farm incomes that year. And so that made decisioning credits pretty easy. And as we've slid back to maybe more normal levels of profitability, margins have tightened up. I think that's really pressured our farmers, but we also have some great soil in Illinois. As long as producers have a budget and have a plan, I think they've been able to squeeze out some positive margin.
14: But we can't keep doing that forever.
23: That's right. I think, you know, producers are great economists, so they're going to look out at the signals the market is sending them. So if they need to reduce costs and manage that expense, I think they'll do that. But it's really hard when we've got increases in fertilizer and other inputs.
2: Understand. So from the perspective of Farm Credit, have you seen, obviously, we learned a lot in the 80s and there are certain guidelines and protections in place, but is there evidence that you can give if you were talking to Senator Durbin or others that are in the decision-making phase, is there evidence that you can give, data that you can share to say, you know, now is the time, this needs to be done?
23: Yeah, so I'd say, our credit quality as a whole has declined at Farm Credit Illinois, so we see more producers needing exceptions to our underwriting standards. So as we think about their ability to repay that loan or their ability to manage the liquidity in the business, it's really getting squeezed. And so I think a lot of that is because of the uncertainty out in the marketplace and not being able to make decisions based on that variability. So for sure, I think all producers would benefit and return to more favorable margins if they had that certainty.
2: I think about all farmers and overall, and probably more to the row crops than to livestock, but I think about the young farmer, that next generation who's trying to take over the patriarch and matriarch, or someone who's trying to carve their way into the business, how challenging that must be to not be in an equity position where you have resources that can back up loans.
23: Well, and it certainly is a challenge when you realize the prices of farm ground that exist out there in the marketplace. So you're right. I think it is a challenge for producers trying to break in. They haven't had an opportunity to build up some personal wealth and equity. And so fortunately for us at Farm Credit, we're challenged by the Farm Credit system to serve that next generation of farmers well. And we have programs in place to help them both with a discount on their interest rate, but also bring alongside that some education and some relaxed underwriting standards that help them get that foot in, get that foothold as they get started.
2: Well, it's a whole lot more fun to farm when there's a revenue and you can go shopping and you can, you know, purchase machinery and inputs that make your operation more efficient. We don't enjoy the challenging times, but sometimes those challenges create the better producer. But my question for you, Doc, is how have they survived so far? And what are the limits of this survival if things don't turn around?
23: Yeah, I think our producers that are making good decisions understand their financials, and they understand their lender, whether it's a Farm Credit Association or a bank or another trusted lender, is going to help them make decisions from a production standpoint that translates into stronger financials as well. So we see producers who know their budgeted cost per acre, budgeted cost per bushel to grow a crop. They know where their break-evens are and are able to make marketing decisions based on that. We also see producers that really pay attention to the long run and scrutinize their balance sheet to make sure every piece of farm ground they rent is a profitable piece of farm ground to rent, and maybe renegotiate land rents as they went up. Maybe we need to negotiate them down as commodity prices have come down. And then, you know, I think producers that really manage their equipment fleet and those intermediate term assets will really set themselves up for success.
2: I remember the 80s, and that was not a pleasant time. And the trouble when producers started to go out of the business, there weren't people who could step in to buy. So it was a free fall in terms of farm machinery that was to be sold and land that had to be sold. There just weren't buyers in place. The question here is, how do you see land values holding up? And what about the value of used machinery, the equity that producers have on the farm?
23: Well, I do think the farm credit system and ag lenders in general have remembered the 1980s and taken away the lessons with that situation that came about. So we are much more focused on repayment capacity and making sure we understand how the cash flows allow for a producer to use debt wisely in growing their business. So I don't think we're in a position like we were in the 1980s, so I don't think that necessarily we're going to see land values decline steeply like we did in the mid-80s. Our own research here at Farm Credit Illinois suggests in our Southern Illinois territory that land values are holding steady again this year. I think, you know, there's still some producers out there that, supply and demand. Land doesn't come available very often, so supply is limited. And there's a couple of producers close by that want that piece of farm ground. They're going to go after it. So we haven't seen a decline yet, given the decline in commodity prices and slightly increasing interest rates you might expect otherwise. But for right now, they seem to be holding steady.
14: One other, I guess, point to question is that for those people who own the land, how many of those are actual operators and how many of those are investors, and how long will they look at the industry, agriculture, production agriculture, and look at the return on investment, albeit they own the land? How long will they allow a tenant to come in and use that land for farming practices, or that they become competitive to other areas that might be the last crop that land raises?
23: That's a great question. And we see still a good mix of both folks purchasing because they want to operate that farm ground, but also investors attracted to the diversification in their portfolios. Everybody knows that land is got a small return on investment each year, but over the life of that investment, you can really reap some rewards. So we still see some investors coming in, and the farm market makes sense for their models. But I think, you know, we have envious soils across the world, so I'm not sure we're going to see the last crop from anywhere in southern Illinois anytime soon.
14: Yeah, I just know that across the country there's so much consternation going on about solar farms and wind turbines and data centers that, you know, the folks are offering exorbitant amount of funds to be able to get that land. The dyed-in-the-wool farmer who's trying to survive that for their generations, they want to keep it farming. But other folks look at the bottom line, and that's making it very difficult on our farming situations today.
23: Yeah, that's certainly having an impact in our rural communities, and I think there's a healthy debate about those investment opportunities and how we use farm ground. I do know some of our own producers in southern Illinois are selling farm ground and redeploying that in additional farm ground. So, you know, I think we've got a love of the land, and we certainly want agriculture to be a part of that, but also appreciate some producers got an opportunity to reinvest and grow their operations when they have a chance to sell some ground.
14: We talked earlier to Thomas Perkins from Effingham County. He was one of your Fresh Roots Directors Cup 2026 awardees. How does that program help those younger farmers getting into the business and help them grow?
23: Yeah, I think I come from an academic background. I taught at Purdue for a while, and one of the pieces of that program that I'm really proud of is our education. So we invite those producers into the classroom to understand balance sheets and income statements and cash flows, and really put them through the ringer to create those documents for themselves and understand them. And we're there alongside them, so we're helping them, but we're building that muscle, that financial muscle, out into the future. So that's really a key part of that program. We also do give them a discount on their interest rate, so they're able to borrow at a cheaper rate than their typical borrower, and that helps them get a foothold as they acquire farm ground or machinery.
14: Are there tools, apps, either through Farm Credit Illinois or through FarmDoc or others, are there places that you would suggest to farmers to have a look at some of these things that might help them, if they don't already have it, to help them in making management decisions as we look toward to the harvest of this year?
23: Yeah, I mean, I mentioned about Purdue, and I'm proud to tout their crop budgets, and I guess that school out to the rest of us, Iowa State, has some budgets as well. And I think, you know, just understanding that a budget is a baseline, and the budget isn't for your farm, it's for a general farm. So take those budgets, scrutinize them, and then build your own budget. And we have tools at Farm Credit Illinois on our website to help you build a balance sheet, to help you build a budget, and get a cash flow down. And then we can come alongside with our expertise, your loan officer, talking to you and helping you put the final touches on that.
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4: 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I'm Jeff Nally. This is the Morning Edition on the Cromwell Ag Radio Network.
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4: Good morning and welcome back to the Morning Edition. A wet start for lots of folks this morning. An 80% chance for showers and thunderstorms that runs into the afternoon. Our high today near 90, but the heat index running to 103. As for tonight, partly cloudy, a continued 20% chance for rain, a low of 74. Tomorrow, mostly sunny, a high of 92, but a heat index at 108. Partly sunny Sunday, 91. 30% chance of rain Sunday night, and as for Monday, mostly sunny and cooler. Monday's high at 83. Tuesday, sunny with a high remaining in the low 80s.
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1: 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Quite a soaker this morning. 6 o'clock news is next on 101.3 WMCI.
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0: union workers. The Illinois EPA is holding 8 household hazardous waste collections in the coming weeks and months. The one-day collections are open to all Illinois residents and will operate from 8 a.m. to 3 p.m. on the day of the event. They provide you with the opportunity to safely dispose of unused or leftover hazardous products commonly found in homes at no cost. Locally, the Coles County Memorial Airport will serve as a drop-off site on October 3rd. Today is Agriculture Day at the Illinois State Fair with livestock shows, harness racing, the Cutest Little Farmer Contest, and the Golden Abe's Food Competition. Mike Tramp of the rock group White Lion will perform on the Grand Central Stage, followed by the rodeo at 7:30 on the big stage. Louisville's very own Bailey Zimmerman with special guest Jake Worthington. Should be a great concert. 602 Sports is next.
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0: 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The Cubs bats went silent last night in a 7-0 loss in D.C. National starter Cade Cavalli flirted with a no-hitter into the seventh inning, striking out 10 over 8 shutout innings. Kevin Gausman took the loss after surrendering 6 runs. Cubs still finished the road trip at 4-2 and now head back to Wrigley to take on the Cardinals, who were off yesterday. The White Sox came up short in a wild one against the Reds, losing 9-8. The Sox trailed 8-4 before mounting a late comeback, but the tying run was stranded in the ninth. The Phillies beat the Twins 7-1 in the Field of Dreams game in Iowa, in Dyersville, Iowa. Kyle Schwarber was the star, launching 2 home runs and driving in 3. His first homer into the corn came on the third pitch of the game. The forecast from the National Weather Service, what you see and what you hear is what you get for a little while. Showers and thunderstorms this morning. There is a slight chance this afternoon. We got a lot of rain in the last couple of hours. High of 90, heat index values over 100. Partly cloudy tonight, chance of rain after midnight with a low of 73. Another hot day tomorrow, 92 the high. Heat index value could top 105. And partly sunny at 91 on Sunday. 71 right now. 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

0: It's the Yawn Patrol, brought to you by Harrelson Plumbing, Heating, and Air, number one in the number two business since 1993.
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0: 101.3 WMCI, Parker McCollum and his latest. That's killing me. 71 right now. Showers and thunderstorms this morning, as if you didn't hear. A slight chance this afternoon at a high of 90. The heat index values just over 100. Next couple of days are going to be hot. Chance of rain after midnight. Low of 73. We've got sunshine tomorrow and even warmer. 92 the high. That feels like could top 105. And partly sunny in 91 on Sunday. 71 right now. Watch out for standing water. It rained hard. It rained fast. And, well, it's still raining outside my window. WMCI and Niemeyer Kubota and Repair Service salute this morning's trio of heroes. Three more who became partners in hope during our 25th annual St. Jude Radiothon. Brandy from Effingham, Madison from Greenup, and Brandon from Mattoon. Thank you all for getting us one step closer to a cure.
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1: 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Excuse me. A legal battle over bathroom access and student privacy is headed back to the Seventh Circuit Court of Appeals. The case involves a Bolingbrook High School student whose privacy rights were violated after encountering a transgender in the girls' bathroom in 2024. Her dad sued the school district, saying the policy allowing transgender students to use bathrooms matching their gender identity violates Title IX protections for female students. A federal district court dismissed the lawsuit, and the family has now appealed. The Seventh Circuit will decide whether the case can move forward. Vice President J.D. Vance says the number one goal in the war with Iran is to keep oil and gasoline cheap for America. The number two goal, to make sure they never get a nuclear weapon. Vance said yesterday he's confident the U.S. is accomplishing both of those goals, but the Iranians are unpredictable. Gas prices are up since the start of the war, launched by the U.S. and Israel back in February. That's in large part because Iran effectively choked off the Strait of Hormuz. A Washington, D.C. memorial is under guard after being vandalized yesterday. The phrase, "clean hands, dirty money," was painted in red on the World War II memorial. Bubbles were also found in the memorial fountain and pool, leading investigators to believe the soap was poured into the water. The National Guard was called to the location to monitor the memorial. The statement went on to call the vandalism disgusting and a disgrace, while the department vowed to find the person responsible. 6:33, sports is next, brought to you by Auto Truck and Farm Repair in Mattoon.
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1: 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The EIU women's soccer team opened the season on a high note with a 2-0 win over Valparaiso yesterday. The ladies head to Chicago this Sunday for a 4 o'clock match with UIC. It's a five-way tie atop the leaderboard after round one of the St. Jude Championship. Michael Thor Bjornsson, Jordan Spieth, Kurt Kitayama, Jake Knapp, and Michael Kim all sit at 5-under-65 entering day two. Defending champion Justin Rose is tied for 60th at 3-over-par. The forecast from the National Weather Service: showers and thunderstorms this morning. There's also a slight chance this afternoon. It's going to get hot, high of 90. Heat index values just over 100. Partly cloudy tonight with a chance of rain after midnight and a low of 73. Hot this weekend, 92 tomorrow. Heat index value as high as 105. Partly sunny and 91 on Sunday. It's 71 right now. 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

0: 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Be her. Can you imagine being her? That is Ella Langley, living every little girl's dream of being a country music superstar. And she's actually getting the Cletus T. Judd treatment. He's got a brand new song called Meet Her, a parody of that song. She also has her own beer. Yeah, in partnership with Shiner, Dandelion Honey Kolsch, in honor of the name of her latest album. Limited availability. It's in Kansas, Kentucky, Ohio, Oklahoma, and Tennessee. One would think Nashville would probably... You'd think Alabama, that's where she's from, but not available there yet, nor is it in Illinois. Showers and thunderstorms this morning. There is a slight chance this afternoon, high around 90. It's been raining hard, and it's been quite the light show. That thunder at about, I don't know, what was it, 4:05? It rocked my house in the little village. High today around 90. Heat index values over 100. We're at 71 right now. 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
6: Good morning, I'm Jeff Nally on the Cromwell Ag Radio Network. Tyson Foods is planning on closing a major beef processing plant, selling one more. The latest moves by the meatpacking giant, pulling back from the beleaguered beef business. The Arkansas-based company said it's shuttering its Joslin, Illinois plant. They employ more than 2,000 people and can kill about 3,000 cattle a day. Separately aims to sell its Pasco, Washington facility that can slaughter about 2,000 cattle a day. Tyson also said it plans to close a large beef packaging plant in Utah. U.S. meat packers under enormous financial pressure because of a years-long cattle shortage. Domestic supplies falling to their lowest level in 75 years. Sharply driving up costs for meat processors. Consumer demand for beef has remained strong, helping propel prices to record levels, making beef the face of food inflation over the last 12 months. Tyson's move come after the company earlier this year closed a Lexington, Nebraska beef plant, one of the industry's largest, and halved production at a Texas plant. Taken together, the exits this year would amount to Tyson shedding roughly one-third of its previous beef processing operations. More than 40 countries are tied to China as a part of a scam to circumvent the Trump administration's tariffs by shipping goods through third-party countries that are subject to lower levies, that according to a report released by the White House. It's dubbed, quote, the Great Transshipment Scam. Estimated that illegal transshipping could result in annual budgetary losses ranging from $10 billion to more than $100 billion. Peter Navarro, the administrator senior counsel for trade and manufacturing, on a press call yesterday said for years the great transshipment scam has left communist China launder its exports to more than 40 countries, rob our treasury of tens of billions of dollars, and steal the paychecks of American workers. The report says illegal transshipment can involve relabeling, repackaging, re-invoicing, minor processing, false country of origin claims, or other actions to avoid the tariff rate applicable to the original country. U.S. sales of agricultural tractors dropped nearly 11% in July this year compared to a year ago. Combine sales dropped more than 5% of the same period. That's according to new data from the Association of Equipment Manufacturers. Canadian agriculture tractor sales fell nearly 8% in July. Combine sales dropped 11% compared to July 2025. AEM Senior Vice President Kurt Blade said the July data reflects continued softness in the agriculture equipment market as farmers and equipment manufacturers navigate persistent economic uncertainty. The ongoing El Nino climate system is getting stronger, with the National Weather Service Climate Prediction Center assessing a greater than 90% chance of a very strong event during the Northern Hemisphere fall and winter of 26-27. An El Nino system generally means that the winter conditions will be warmer than normal, which may be beneficial for farmers that are moving ahead and harvesting their crops. If El Nino does end up being as strong as predicted, then it may be the most radical El Nino since at least 1950, according to the Climate Prediction Center. It would have a tremendous impact as well on the production season in Brazil. Drier than normal weather would be expected. Speaking of Brazil, crop agency CONAB publishing its latest forecast, projecting Brazilian corn at 143 million metric tons, up from the previous year. Soybean production at 80 million tons, down slightly from last year. This compared to USDA projections in its Wednesday WASDE report. The corn forecast is 3 million tons higher. The soybean forecast is virtually the same. Soybean demand has picked up as late on Tuesday. 244,000 metric tons, or 9 million bushels, and outsold to China. Expectations that more would be coming soon. And in fact, yesterday, the Department of Agriculture reported flash sale of soybean exports to China, 125,000 metric tons, sold for delivery as well in the 26-27 marketing year. I'm Jeff Nally on the Cromwell Ag Radio Network.
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1: Good morning. It's 71 at 7 o'clock. 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
1: 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Whole Foods is recalling dozens of products containing jalapenos across 12 states over potential salmonella.

0: abuse and some acts of terrorism. The district's death penalty was repealed in 1981, and an attempt to restore it in 1992 was shut down by voters. A woman has been arrested for intentionally starting several fires that are now fueling a large wildfire on the California-Nevada border. 47-year-old Christine Mitchell set several fires near Fred's Mountain Road and admitted to firefighters that she did it on purpose. The Fred Mountain Fire has merged with the Bug Fire, which has now burned more than 57,000 acres and forced thousands of evacuations. A new study shows that a certain type of hormone replacement therapy could lower the risk of Alzheimer's disease in older women. Researchers at Stanford University evaluated data that tracked Alzheimer's disease, which involved 20,000 American women. They say they found those that took the estrogen-only HRT at an age of 70 were 39% less likely to be diagnosed with Alzheimer's later in life. They were also 33% less likely to develop memory or functional decline. Scientists say the study gives valuable clues about the biology underlying dementia. 702 Sports is next, brought to you by Chris Termite and Pest Solutions.
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0: 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The NFL preseason opened with six games last night. The Colts and Patriots battled to a 13-13 tie. The Steelers dominated the Packers 28-9. The Cardinals took down the Raiders 27-17, spoiling Fernando Mendoza's debut. The rookie threw for 97 yards and a touchdown. The Bengals edged the Lions 16-14, Chargers easily handled the Texans 27-7, and the Titans beat the 49ers 19-13. Three more games tonight, all starting at 6 o'clock. The Broncos and Falcons, Washington host Miami, and the Buccaneers play the Jets. The Bears open the preseason at home tomorrow against the Browns at noon. That is a televised game. Speaking of the Bears, President Kevin Warren said yesterday the team's off-field focus is on building a new stadium in Indiana. Speaking to reporters, Warren said there are two viable sites in Hammond, but the deal is not done. He also refused to slam the door on building the venue on team-owned land in Arlington Heights, though talks with Illinois lawmakers have been, according to him, minimal since March. 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Showers and thunderstorms this morning. Slight chance this afternoon. High of 90. Heat index value could top 100. Partly cloudy. Chance of rain after midnight with a low of 73. Sunny, hot, and humid for the weekend. 92 for a high tomorrow. Heat index value could top 105. And not much relief on Sunday. Partly sunny and 91. 72 right now. 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

0: 101.3 WMCI, Megan Maroney, and 6 months later on a wet and eventful Friday, loud and bright and, yeah, showers and thunderstorms. A slight chance of rain possible this afternoon, high of 90, the heat index value is just over 100. There was standing water when I came to town about 4:30 this morning, so watch yourself. It came fast, it came hard. We definitely needed the rain, just, you know, not all at once. Partly cloudy tonight, chance of showers after midnight, low of 70. It's going to be a hot weekend. 92 tomorrow, 91 on Sunday. Heat index values in the triple digits. So, yeah. I was going to say it's going to get steamy after the rain. It's already steamy. It's 72 right now. Big day today at 10 o'clock this morning. Tickets for Sugarland at the State Farm Center on October 8th go on sale at statefarmcenter.com, but you can still beat the box office and become a VIP. 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That's 844-4487, and you can win them before you can buy them. 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Again, tickets go on sale at 10 o'clock this morning. One of the best concerts I have ever seen. 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It'll be nice to see Jennifer and Christian back on stage together. 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
2: 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An American missionary who's been held hostage for months in northern Africa is on his way back to the U.S. Kevin Rideout was kidnapped last October outside his home in the capital of Niger. It's unclear who seized the 50-year-old missionary pilot. U.S. officials said yesterday that Rideout is now in U.S. custody and in good health. He had been a Christian missionary in Niger for 19 years. Accused killer Luigi Mangione is expected to plead guilty to federal charges in New York today. His lawyers and federal prosecutors are all staying quiet for now, but multiple reports say the two sides spent part of this week trying to hammer out a plea deal. He gunned down UnitedHealthcare CEO Brian Thompson in Midtown Manhattan in December of 24. He still faces state charges in the case, with that trial set to begin next month. President Trump will be touting a decrease in crime rates during his visit to New York State today. He will tour local law enforcement facilities at the Nassau County Police Academy and talk about what the White House says is a historic drop in violent crime nationwide. The president is expected to be joined by Republican candidate for governor Bruce Blakeman. Well, if you've been eyeing a particular vehicle, now might be the time to make your move. Edmunds has just announced a handful of vehicles that are being discontinued after this year. They are the Tesla Model S, one of the most famous electric cars ever made, Toyota GR Supra. The GR Supra will be no more after Toyota's partnership with BMW came to an end. Jaguar F-Pace, not that I could afford it anyway. And the Volkswagen ID.4, an electric SUV that's already headed for retirement. And the Ford Escape is saying goodbye after 25 years. 25 till 8, sports is next, brought to you by First Neighbor Bank.
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2: 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The Cubs bats went silent in a 7-0 loss in Washington, D.C. last night. National starter Cade Cavalli flirted with a no-hitter into the 7th inning. Kevin Gausman took the loss after surrendering 6 runs. Cubs still finished the road trip 4-2, and now will head back to Wrigley to take on the Cardinals, who were off yesterday. The White Sox came up just short in a wild one against the Reds, losing 9-8. They trailed 8-4 before mounting a late comeback, but the tying run was stranded in the ninth. The Phillies beat the Twins 7-1 in the Field of Dreams game. Kyle Schwarber was the star, launching 2 home runs and driving in 3. His first homer into the corn came on the 3rd pitch of the game. 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Showers and thunderstorms this morning. There's also a slight chance this afternoon, high of 90. The heat index value could top 100. Partly cloudy tonight, chance of rain after midnight with a low of 73. The heat continues this weekend. 92 tomorrow, could get as hot as 105 when you figure in the feels like, and partly sunny, and 91 on Sunday. 72 right now. 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

0: 101.3 WMCI. We're going to hear that live tonight. That is Queen of Memphis, one of the many hits of Confederate Railroad. They are on stage at the Windsor Harvest Picnic tonight at 7:15. It'll be a big night because it's fish night. Yeah. Mm-hmm. Good stuff going on. Make sure you get out there and enjoy. Nice to see a lot of folks last night. Had a real good feed and a real good concert. We'll do it again tonight. And tomorrow, a huge day, FFA breakfast to get things started, 7 o'clock in the morning. 5K run is going on. The pedal pull, that's always a big hit for the kiddos. Parade, pork chop dinner, and the original Eagles Tribute Band, Hotel California. If you've never attended, entertainment is free. They do run some donation buckets around because the donations by, you know, you pay for the entertainment. It's always a good thing, just kind of a reciprocal thing, if I can work the word reciprocal into. Just remember to bring a lawn chair. There is limited bleacher seating, so you will have to do that. But come on out and enjoy. Hopefully the rain is done by then. Showers and thunderstorms, mainly this morning. We could get a pop-up this afternoon. It's going to be warm. High of 90, the heat index value over 100. The breeze has helped, though. That's always a good thing. And there's plenty of shade in the park. Partly cloudy tonight, chance of rain after midnight, low of 73. Plan accordingly. It's going to get hot and humid again this weekend, or not going to get. It's going to stay. 92, feels like about 105 tomorrow. Overnight low 75, partly sunny, and 91 on Sunday. It's not global warming. It's summer.
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1: 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Illinois is losing more jobs. Tyson Foods announced yesterday that it's ending operations at its beef processing plant in Joslyn near the Quad Cities. Employees were notified that their regular job duties would end either yesterday or today. Some workers may remain temporarily to handle shutdown operations. The closure affects about 2,500 union workers. Illinois EPA is holding 8 household hazardous waste collections in the coming weeks and months. The one-day collections are all open to Illinois residents and will operate from 8 a.m. to 3 p.m. on the day of the event. They provide residents with the opportunity to safely

0: Just the lawsuit, and the family has now appealed. The Seventh Circuit will decide whether the case can move forward. Today is Agriculture Day at the Illinois State Fair, with livestock shows, harness racing, the cutest little farmer contest, and Golden Abe's food competition. Mike Tramp of the rock group White Lion will perform on the Grand Central stage, followed by the rodeo at 7:30. On the big stage, Illinois' very own from Louisville, Bailey Zimmerman, with opening act Jake Worthington. 802 Sports is next, brought to you by Weber Optics.
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0: 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When the NASCAR Cup Series returns to Bristol Motor Speedway, there will be a car running a familiar paint scheme. Joe Gibbs Racing says Ty Gibbs' number 54 car will have the M&M's paint job, popularized by the late driver Kyle Busch. The tribute to the longtime JGR driver will come next month at the track Busch dominated in all three major NASCAR circuits. Cup Series regular season continues to wind down. They have a rare Saturday race tomorrow. The field squares off for the Cookout 400 from Richmond. Ty Gibbs, the aforementioned, cemented a postseason spot after taking home the checkered flag at the Iowa Corn 350 last weekend. Denny Hamlin, Ryan Blaney, and Tyler Reddick also clinched entries into the chase, which begins in just three more races. You can hear coverage on sister station Victory 103.9 starting at 5:30 tomorrow. The forecast from the National Weather Service: showers and thunderstorms this morning. There's a slight chance this afternoon. High of 90. Heat index value just over 100. Partly cloudy tonight with a chance of rain after midnight and a low of 73. Plan accordingly. It's going to be hot this weekend. 92 tomorrow. Could get as hot as 105 with the heat index. Overnight low of 75 and partly sunny in 91 on Sunday. 72 right now. 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

0: today's country and all-time favorites, 101.3 WMCI. Lanny Wilson, phone, keys, wallet. 72 right now, showers and thunderstorms this morning. There is a slight chance this afternoon. Hot, high of 90. Heat index value right around or just over 100. It's 18 after 8, the original Burger King birthday bunch coming up next. And since it is Friday, we cover the entire weekend. So it's a little bit bigger today, but there's always room for you if you're having a birthday today, tomorrow, or Sunday, or anniversary, or you know someone who's celebrating. 217-235-5MCI.
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0: 823, the original Burger King birthday bunchers. Have a happy to Michael Heller, Calvin Schultz, Monty LaCrone, Tracy Thompson, and out in Missouri, Ross Schatz. Happy birthday, young man. And the baby of our bunch, Brooks Briggerman, 1 year old today. Have a great day, Brooksy. And Barry and Beth Williamson are celebrating their 38th anniversary, guys. Congratulations. Tomorrow, Bobby Miller and Kendra Fabian. And on Sunday, Taylor Orris. Have a happy Tay-Tay. Rick Otto, Don Higgins, Todd Harris, Taylor Frost, and Richie Reynolds. Happy birthday to all. Connie Smith, the singer, and Mrs. Marty Stewart is 84. Connie was discovered at a talent contest by Bill Anderson, who encouraged her to move to Nashville. Bill said in an interview one time she was so good he thought she was lip-syncing. He actually wrote her first hit, Once a Day, which was the first debut single by a female artist in country history to reach number one. Stayed there for 8 weeks. Tim Tebow, 39. Spencer Pratt, the reality star and former L.A. mayoral candidate, is 43. Halle Berry, still looking good at 60. Susan Olsen, that's Cindy Brady, she's 65. Magic Johnson, 67. Race car Hall of Famer Rusty Wallace is 70. Danielle Steele, she writes all the, you know, chick books. She is 79 today. That's what they call them, chick books. Gary Larson, who gave us the comic strip The Far Side, he is 76. And Steve Martin is 81. Antonio Fargas is 80. If you're old enough to remember the original Starsky and Hutch, he was Huggy Bear. He was also in the cinematic classic I'm Gonna Get You, Sucka, and played Doodlebug Simpkins and Cleopatra Jones. It's a little bit more information about Antonio Fargas that you probably ever thought you'd know. Born on this date, Dash Crofts of Seals and Crofts, Summer Breeze, David Crosby, Alice Ghostly, Esmeralda on Bewitched, John Henry Holiday, that would be Doc, best played ever in Tombstone by Val Kilmer, Earl Weaver, never played baseball but was a darn good manager. The skipper led the Orioles to more than 1,400 wins, one World Series title, and four American League pennants. Of note, Earl had a temper. He is fourth all-time in ejections. He got kicked out of 96 games. Today is Financial Awareness Day. Of course, checking your account balance is the adult equivalent of checking under the bed. Creamsicle Day. Lizard Day. Why do lizards have their own day? It's Tattoo Removal Day. That might take a while for Jelly Roll and Post Malone. National Spirit of 45 Day, commemorating the end of World War II and honoring the sacrifices of America's greatest generation. Let's not only reflect on those enduring values, let's learn from them and maybe carry that on. It's Wiffle Ball Day, invented in 1953 by a guy named David Mullaney, who wanted to teach his son how to throw a curveball. David Jr. and his friends called a strikeout a whiff, and the name stuck. Yep. Spent many hours playing that.

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1: 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An American missionary who's been held hostage for months in northern Africa is on his way back to the U.S. Kevin Rideout was kidnapped last October outside his home in the capital of Niger. It's unclear who seized the 50-year-old missionary pilot. U.S. officials say that Rideout is now in U.S. custody and in good health. He had been a Christian missionary in Niger for 19 years. Accused killer Luigi Mangione is expected to plead guilty to federal charges in New York this morning. Mangione's lawyers and federal prosecutors are all staying quiet for now, but multiple reports say the two sides spent part of this week trying to hammer out a plea deal. Mangione gunned down UnitedHealthcare CEO Brian Thompson in Midtown Manhattan in December of 24. He still faces state charges in the case, with that trial set to begin next month. Vice President J.D. Vance says the number one goal in the war with Iran is to keep oil and gasoline cheap for Americans. The number two goal is to make sure they never get a nuclear weapon. He said yesterday he's confident the U.S. is accomplishing both of those goals, but that Iranians are unpredictable. Congresswoman Nancy Mace of South Carolina has introduced the Restoring the Death Penalty in D.C. Act in the House of Representatives. The act would allow prosecutors to seek the death penalty for a variety of charges, including first-degree murder, murder of a law enforcement officer, first-degree child sexual abuse, and some acts of terrorism. The district's death penalty was repealed in 1981, and an attempt to restore it in 1992 was shut down by voters. Whole Foods is recalling dozens of products containing jalapenos across 12 states over potential salmonella contamination. The recall affects stores in Illinois, Indiana, Iowa, Missouri, Arkansas, Kentucky, Ohio, Texas, Oklahoma, Wisconsin, Louisiana, and Michigan. It comes days after Taylor Farms recalled jalapeno-containing products sold at Target, Kroger, Walmart, and Trader Joe's in 26 states. 8:32 Sports is next.
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1: 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Good start to the season for the EIU women's soccer team. They won their opener 2-0 over Valparaiso yesterday. The ladies head to Chicago this Sunday for a 4 o'clock match with UIC. Speaking of Chicago, Bears President Kevin Warren said yesterday the team's off-field focus is building a new stadium in Indiana. Speaking to reporters, Warren said there are two viable sites in Hammond, but the deal is not yet done. He also refused to slam the door on building the venue on team-owned land in Arlington Heights, though talks with Illinois lawmakers, according to him, have been minimal since March. It's a five-way tie atop the leaderboard after the opening round of the St. Jude Championship. Michael Thorbjornsson, Jordan Spieth, Kurt Kitayama, Jake Knapp, and Michael Kim all sit at 5-under-65. Defending champion Justin Rose is tied for 60th at 3-over par. 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Showers and thunderstorms this morning. There's also a slight chance this afternoon. High of 90. Heat index values just over 100. Partly cloudy tonight with a chance of rain after midnight and a low of 73. Hot and humid this weekend. 92 tomorrow. Heat index value could top 105. And not far from that on Sunday. High of 91. Just 1 degree. So really so sure 1 degree matters that much between 91 and 92. Hot is hot. 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

0: 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Must be something in the water in West Plains, Missouri. That's where Jacob Hackworth is from. You might have heard of singer Jan Howard, and I know you've heard of Porter Wagner. They're all from there. So was Speck Rhodes, who used to be on the Porter Wagner show. Jacob tried his hand at songwriting for a while and thought, well, I can do that singing thing too. Got a record deal, and he's got a hit on his hands. He co-wrote Rockin' a Hard Place for Bailey Zimmerman, so he's already has a number one single. Showers and thunderstorms this morning, slight chance this afternoon. Hot, high of 90. The feels like we'll probably top 100. Thank God for the breeze. It's 70 right now. We're just a little over an hour away. WMCI welcomes Sugarland to the State Farm Center on October 8th. 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
1: 9 o'clock, WMCI news time. Lots of goings on as we head into the weekend. Mattoon Public Library is scheduled to host an artisan market this morning starting at 10 o'clock, going until 2. They'll resume at 4:30 and run until 8:30. Might be delayed a little bit thanks to Mother Nature. The market is on 16th Street in front of the library. Handmade jewelry, art-related items, local artists, food trucks, drink trucks as well. Again, scheduled to start at 10 o'clock this morning. And it looks like the rain will be out of here fairly soon. And then 4:30 until 8:30 today. We'll try to get an update from the library. The men from the KZ Methodist Church are hosting a cookout on Monday. That'll be from 4 o'clock to 6:30 in the church parking lot. Pork burger and hamburger meals are $7. Hot dog and smoked sausage meals, $6. Marshall's Night Out is tonight, starting at 5. Free hot dogs, chips, and water while you take in all the fun activities. Touch a truck, performance by the city band, a pool party, and more. 17th Annual Run for the Fallen is tomorrow from 7 a.m. to 1 p.m. at Linder Sports Complex in Charleston. This free event honors and remembers our Illinois service members who died in the Global War on Terror. You're invited to come walk or run 1 mile for your chosen service member, or one can be assigned to you. 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

0: 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Day two at the Windsor Harvest Picnic. 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Confederate Railroad performs at 7:15. Tomorrow morning, FFA breakfast, 5K run, pedal pull, the parade in the afternoon, the pork chop dinner, and the original Eagles tribute band, Hotel California. 903 Sports is next, brought to you by Emerald Acres Sports Connection.
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0: 9:04 on the sports schedule, the old rivalry heats up again today. The Cubs host the Cardinals at 1:20, and the White Sox open a weekend series in Detroit at 5:40. NFL preseason, these are all 6 o'clock kickoffs. Washington hosts Miami, the Buccaneers play the Jets, and the Falcons take on the Broncos. The Bears will open the preseason at noon tomorrow at home against the Browns. Wonder where their home will be after this year. I'm guessing Indiana, but who knows? 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Showers and thunderstorms this morning. There's also a slight chance this afternoon. Hot, high of 90. Heat index value just over 100. Chance of rain after midnight with a low of 70, otherwise partly cloudy tonight. Sunny, hot, and humid this weekend. Highs in the lower 90s, and the feels like 100 to 105, probably in that range. I don't care for that range. It is 71 right now. 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Maybe a song that mentions fall will cool you off. Maybe not.

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You'll find all the shows that are coming to the Midwest at the WMCI Concert Calendar, powered by Mattoon Mattress at myradiolink.com.

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0: Kind of sounds like this show, doesn't it? The Yard Patrol, brought to you by Harrelson Plumbing, Heating, and Air, making the rest of life less messy.

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0: 101.3 WMCI. Ben Gallagher, that's I'll Take You. 71 right now. Showers and thunderstorms this morning. There's also a slight chance this afternoon. Going to get hot. High of 90. The heat index value is just over 100. The good thing about the rain, not that we didn't need it. We definitely did. It's settled the temperature down, which it's still muggy, but and obviously, there's a lot of standing water in some places. I've heard multiple reports all over the area, so go slow. Don't get in too big a hurry. Well, there are big pigs, and then there's Zoomer. Have you heard about Zoomer? The 6-year-old Chester White and Hamp Cross is the champion of this year's Big Boar Contest at the Iowa State Fair. Zoomer weighs 1,246 pounds. Yes, that's over half a ton. His owner says his massive size and contest-winning weight are the result of a specialized high-calorie daily feeding routine. I could have figured that out. He is fed a daily diet of rolled corn soaked in water, and he also eats a dozen eggs every day. Every day. And he's kept in a private pen to maximize comfort and growth. Well, it was effective. Also, he says Zoomer has a bit of an attitude. Unlike other show pigs, he does not enjoy being petted, is pretty grumpy, and is known for taking his time and moving very slowly. I believe I would too if I weighed 1,246 pounds. That's a lot of bacon, by the way.
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0: 101.3 WMCI, it's Drew Baldridge, who's getting ready to come home to Patoka, the big Baldridge and Bonfire on September 19th. Tickets are still available. 71 right now. Here's somebody's son, who probably isn't very proud of him. Our random stupidity comes from Missouri. A 30-year-old genius named Dondarian Jones was arrested last week after he and another person were found passed out in a bounce house at a kid's play place. They were both in the bounce house when they were found. They had been unconscious for about 20 minutes. They were not injured. But guess what? They were super high. Police found Xanax in Dondarian's vehicle in the driver's side door. He initially said the pills were his friends. Of course, they're always your friends. But later admitted they were his and said that he had a prescription. It's unclear how they got them to come, or got them to begin with, but they were stumbling as they left the bounce house. There's no update on their condition, so we assume they're fine. Well, that part maybe. Dondarian was charged with felony possession of a controlled substance. Unclear what charges his friend are facing. It sounds like there were kids at the bounce house at the time. Not particularly that bounce house inside. They probably avoided the area when they saw two stoners in there. More than likely.
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1: Good Friday morning. I'm Jeff Daly here on the Cromwell Ag Radio Network at the Chicago Board of Trade. Three of a kind higher this morning, including double-digit gains in the wheat pit between 14.5 and as much as 18.5 cents a bushel higher. Corn futures are 2.5 to 7 cents stronger, and the soybean trade is a penny to 7.25 cents a bushel higher. Wheat futures are in the lead this morning. Soybean oil futures between a nickel and 9 cents higher. Soybean meal prices from $1.10 to $2.10 higher. Rice is mostly stronger. Cotton futures are higher this morning. October live cattle, $4.22 down at $215.82. Feeder cattle, October contracts, $8.47 lower, $320.37. Lean hog futures, October, 27 cents down at $81.85. Today at the Chicago Board of Trade, the September corn market is at 454 and a quarter, up 6.25 cents. Now, the December has about twice the number of activity in it, up 6.5 cents, 478.5. March futures up 6.75, 494.5. September soybeans up 7 at 1173. The November up 5.5 at 1187.75. March at 1209.75, up 4.25. December wheat up 18, 686.25. I'm Jeff Daly.
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8: 71 at 10 o'clock. Appreciate your company today and this week. Hope you have a fantastic weekend. It's going to get warm, and it is most certainly wet right now. Showers and thunderstorms. Looks like they might linger through noon. We do have a slight chance later today. High around 90. Heat index values just over 100. Partly cloudy tonight. Could get some more rain after midnight with a low of 73. Nothing but sunshine and heat for the weekend, it looks like. 92 tomorrow, 91 on Sunday. The heat index will certainly be a factor. Do your best to stay cool, stay refreshed, enjoy some live country tonight from Confederate Railroad, some fish from the Harvest Picnic Dinner Committee, and then tomorrow it's Hotel California, the Eagles Tribute, and the Pork Chop Supper, all fun activities going on at the Windsor Harvest Picnic. Hope to see you out and about. Lanes are next with the More Music Midday, the news you can't use. Forbes magazine's longtime top editor has been fired after he was caught accepting an undisclosed $6 million gift from a key business partner. On the plus side, he is now tops on the Forbes list of 50 richest ex-employees. Eye injuries have surged in the UK after the solar eclipse. It's the same condition Wheel of Fortune fans experience when Seacrest smiles. A new study suggests married couples who exercise tend to communicate better, argue less, and handle conflict more effectively, especially when they work out together. My buddy tells me his wife has a punching bag with his picture on it. It's really done wonders for their relationship. An 8-year-old Pennsylvania boy went fishing for bass with his dad at Ridley Park Lake in Pennsylvania and instead reeled in a 2-pound piranha. Yes, in a freshwater lake. In other news, avoid skinny dipping in Ridley Park Lake. New York City may ban horse-drawn carriages. It's part of a larger bill of livestock protections that includes longer lunch breaks for the cast of The View.
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0: 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Megan Maroney getting us started on the More Music Midday, presented by the original Burger King in Mattoon. Good morning, I'm Lane. Thanks again to the folks at the Windsor Harvest Picnic for having me out once again for the broadcast this year. Always a great time to see some of the familiar faces and enjoy some of the outstanding food they have at the Windsor Harvest Picnic. Hopefully the weather will improve and allow some of the events to still happen today. Confederate Railroad will be on the main stage tonight at around 7:15.
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2: I'm back!
1: Like her. Future me.
2: You know why I'm here. 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

0: 101.3 WMCI got the hands up with Jelly Roll on the More Music Midday. Let's check out our doozy of the day, brought to you by Daystar Tanning Salon. A college student helped save three girls from drowning in Seattle's Lake Washington after spotting them struggling in the water. This hero's name is Lily Veeling, and she's a UC Davis water polo player with lifeguard training. So her ability in the water is superior. Once Lily noticed the girls in distress, she immediately swam out to help, bringing them back to shore one at a time. Lily said one of the girls was unconscious and tangled in a buoy rope when she reached her, but she was able to free her and eventually rescue all three girls. That night, officials honored her with the title Lady Guardian of Lake Washington. Well done, Lily. It's your doozy of the day with Daystar Tanning Salon.
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0: 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I'm Lane, taking you through the More Music Midday, presented by the original Burger King in Mattoon. The Run for the Fallen event is tomorrow morning, starting at 7 o'clock at Linder Sports Park in Charleston. You can run in honor of a fallen soldier. And again, it starts at 7 tomorrow morning. You don't have to run a lot, don't have to go a long distance. It's all about the honor and the memory of those we lost in service.
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10: 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U.S. stocks are drifting around their record highs today, following the latest report on the economy to come in surprisingly weak. This time, about how much shoppers are spending at retailers. Such data could keep interest rates low, which is something Wall Street loves, but it also raises the risk of worst-case economic scenarios of slow growth and high inflation. The S&P has edged up a tenth of a percent, coming up off its all-time high set yesterday. Dow Jones Industrial Average off a tenth, and the NASDAQ Composite a tenth of a percent higher. Treasury yields also held relatively steady in the bond market after a report showed shoppers spent less at U.S. retailers last month than the month before. That surprised economists who were forecasting another month of growth. That in turn could encourage Fed Reserve to hold off hikes on interest rates, and the only way to know is time. Chicago Board of Trade corn futures. The September is up 7 3/4 at 455 3/4. DSEP 8.5 at 480.5 a bushel. September soybeans are up 7 3/4, 1173 3/4. November 1188, 5 3/4 cents a bushel higher. Wheat futures off to the races today. The December market up 22.5 at 690 3/4 a bushel. I'm Jeff Daly, the Cromwell Ag Radio Network.
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0: We are currently under a flash flood warning. It goes until 11:15. Some of the areas that will experience flash flooding: Charleston, Mattoon, Marshall, Casey, Neoga, Greenup, Toledo, Martinsville, Ashmore, Westfield, Lerna, Jewett, Janesville, York, Paradise, Woodbury, Darwin, Loxa, Fox Ridge State Park, and Hazel Dell. It also includes Lincoln Trail State Park. So be alert. 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

0: 101.3 WMCI, Riley Green, as we enter the Country Cafe, brought to you by Shelter Insurance agent Chris Clayton in Charleston. Sugarland is coming to the State Farm Center October 8th. Tickets went on sale earlier today. You have a chance to win some. You can also get a VIP pass in there as well for a couple of soundcheck experience passes to go along with them. 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

0: Alan Jackson on 101.3 WMCI. Well, we had a lot of rain earlier today in a short amount of time. We had a flash flood warning in effect for a little while. That has expired, but there is still a flood watch that goes until 4 o'clock. So if you know of some areas that are prone to flooding, there's a good chance that is going to be a dangerous spot throughout the course of this day. So just be safe.
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0: 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You're inside the Country Cafe with Shelter Insurance agent Chris Clayton in Charleston. Jeff Nally has your midday numbers coming up. We'll also get a check of that forecast, which includes a flood watch, and then we'll pause for the pledge, something we do every day around noon on WMCI.
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7: I'm Jeff Nally on the Cromwell Ag Radio Network at the Chicago Board of Trade. Pretty well flat market today in soybeans. The corn market is 3 to 8.5 higher, but the story is in wheat, where prices are between 14 and 20 and 3/4 cents a bushel higher. There were rumors in the market yesterday of Ukraine trying to broker a deal with the U.S. of somewhat of a ceasefire, at least on the port terminals where grains and other commodities are being shipped. Apparently, there's no deal with the Russians, and as a result, the idea that little, if any, supplies will be coming from the Black Sea is evident in the market, and wheat prices are up as a result. In the product trade today, soybean oil futures, not much, but still 9 to 26 cents higher. Meal prices, 30 cents to a dollar higher. Rice now is lower. Cotton futures are higher. Live cattle, October contracts down 367 at 216.37. Feeder cattle, October, $6.97 lower at 321.82. Lean hogs, October, 87 cents down at 81.2500. Corn futures in the December are 8.5 cents a bushel higher at 480.5. The March is up 8.5 at 496.25. September soybeans up 4.25, 1170.25. November up 2.75 at 1185. December wheat up 20.5. I'm Jeff Nally.
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0: If you are in our listening area, you have either a flash flood warning or a flood watch. With all the rain we had moved through earlier today and still some showers and storms, a high of 88, heat index as high as 100. A chance of rain tonight as well, especially into the overnight, low of 74, and still a chance of showers and storms tomorrow.

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0: 101.3 WMCI, Lauren Elena and Chase Matthew inside the Country Cafe, brought to you by Shelter Insurance Agent Chris Clayton in Charleston. Today is Lizard Day. It's also Tattoo Removal Day. I don't have any reference point for that one. I don't have any tattoos to begin with. It's National Spirit of 45 Day, commemorating the end of World War II and honoring the sacrifices of America's greatest generation. It's Wiffle Ball Day, invented in 1953 by David Mullaney, who wanted to teach his son to throw a curveball. David Jr. and his friends called a strikeout a whiff, and the name stuck, Wiffle Ball. And we thank David for his invention, which provided hours of entertainment for kids still to this day. It's also Financial Awareness Day, and I am certainly aware that my finances are not as good as I would like them to be.
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7: The men from the Casey Methodist Church will host a cookout on Monday, August 17th from 4 to 6:30 in the church parking lot. 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

a ranch hand in a pinch, man. 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
1: 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Hope you're doing great today. I'm Lane. Let's check your sports schedule. Cubs and Cardinals this afternoon at Wrigley Field. The starting time is 1:20. White Sox open a weekend series in Detroit at 5:40 this evening. NFL preseason, all 6 o'clock kickoffs. Washington hosts Miami. The Buccaneers play the Jets. The Falcons take on the Broncos. The Bears open the preseason at noon tomorrow against the Cleveland Browns. You can hear some racing action this weekend on our sister stations. The NASCAR Cup Series is a Saturday night race in Richmond. That one's on Victory 103.9. The NTT IndyCar Series is in Ontario, north of the border, and their race is Sunday. 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
0: If you are in our listening area, you have either a flash flood warning or a flood watch. With all the rain we had moved through earlier today and still some showers and storms, a high of 88, heat index as high as 100. A chance of rain tonight as well, especially into the overnight, low of 74, and still a chance of showers and storms tomorrow.

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0: 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All right, full speed ahead into the fast lane, brought to you by GW's Edgar County Locker. Some quick, random, and hopefully interesting facts. If you've ever had wasabi with your sushi, well, wasabi was originally eaten with sushi to kill bacteria in raw fish, not for its flavor. That's not necessary now with modern sanitary conditions, but people still eat wasabi out of habit. MASH was set during the Korean War and lasted almost four times longer on TV than the Korean War did in real life. MASH lasted 11 years. The Korean War lasted three. And I love this last one. You know, a group of animals has a certain term for it. Well, the name for a group of ferrets is a business. Here comes a business of ferrets. That is awesome. There's the Fast Lane brought to you by GW's Edgar County Locker.
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0: 101.3 WMCI, Dan and Shay with Say So. Toby Keith and Jelly Roll also in the mix on the More Music Midday, presented by the original Burger King in Mattoon. Time for Nashville News and Notes. Colt Ford is on the mend after he and his crew were involved in a tour bus crash on their way to a show in Germany. Colt broke his shoulder and had to be rescued through a broken windshield. He posted a photo of the scene and said, quote, "The crew is a little banged up, but we're all still here." Luke Combs is taking his My Kinda Saturday Night tour into next year. Luke announced 12 stadium dates and kicks off April 3rd in Arlington, Texas. His openers are Treaty Oak Revival, Avery Anna, Shenandoah, and Wyatt McCubbin. Matthew McConaughey was a guest on The Tonight Show Wednesday night and performed Choosin' Texas with Jimmy Fallon and the indie folk band The Last Bison. Matthew actually sang and played the mandolin, which he had to learn to play a role for his new movie, which comes out today. It didn't take long for Ella Langley, of course, the artist with Choosin' Texas. She saw that right away. She reposted the clip of the performance and said, quote, "I may never recover from this." She was happy to see it. Speaking of Matthew McConaughey, he gave an update on those Yellowstone spinoff rumors. He says, quote, "Taylor Sheridan and I have spoken and have continued to have conversations about what it could be, but nothing is real quite yet." Nashville News and Notes on 101.3 WMCI.
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0: 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Well, do you have any exciting plans for this weekend, or is it one of those low-key weekends? I say sometimes that my goal is to be bored, because I don't get that feeling or opportunity very often, but usually I find something to do. I have a hard time just sitting around doing absolutely nothing, but it's nice to have the option to do that sometimes, isn't it?
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7: Good afternoon. I'm Jeff Dowling on the Cromwell Ag Radio Network. Wheat leads the way higher at the Chicago Board of Trade. The wheat market between the December 27 and the December 26, between 15.5 and 21.25 cents a bushel higher. If you chip in the September 26, up 22 cents, 674.75. Corn futures, 5.75 to 11.25 cents higher. And the soybean market from 3 to 11.75 cents a bushel up. And the soy product trade today, soybean oil futures went from 38 cents to 65 cents higher. Soybean meal from $1.20 to 2.80 higher. Rice was lower. Cotton futures were higher. Your live cattle market today, the October contracts, $1.17 down at 218.87. Feeder cattle, October, down $3.37 at 325.42. Lean hogs, October, 37 cents lower, 81.75. Now, at the Chicago Board of Trade, corn futures, the December contracts up 11.25 cents at 483.25. The March of 27, 11.25 higher at 499. Soybeans, November, 10.25 higher, 1192.5. The March market up 9.25 at 1214.75. December wheat up 21.25 at 689.5. I'm Jeff Nally.
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0: If you are in our listening area, you have either a flash flood warning or a flood watch. With all the rain we had moved through earlier today and still some showers and storms, a high of 88, heat index as high as 100. A chance of rain tonight as well, especially into the overnight, low of 74, and still a chance of showers and storms tomorrow.
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0: 101.3 WMCI, there's Boston from Stella Lefty on the More Music Midday, presented by the original Burger King in Mattoon. Let's go back in the day. This date in 2007, Luke Bryan released his debut album. It was called I'll Stay Me. I think he has certainly done that. Things have worked out well for Luke. This date in 2003, 50 million people lost power in a blackout that hit the northeastern United States and part of Canada. 1945, on this date, World War II ended with Japan's surrender. And on this date in 1935, President Franklin D. Roosevelt signed the Social Security Act into law, creating unemployment insurance and pension plans for the elderly. There's Back in the Day on 101.3 WMCI.
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0: 101.3 WMCI, there's Luke Bryan, Country and She Knows It. We just had that note a few minutes ago about Luke's debut album coming out on this date 19 years ago. Man, apparently I'm getting older. I can't seem to make the process stop. 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
8: Good afternoon. I'm Jeff Dowling on the Cromwell Ag Radio Network. Wheat leads the way higher at the Chicago Board of Trade. The wheat market between the December 27 and the December 26, between 15.5 and 21.25 cents a bushel higher. If you chip in the September 26, up 22 cents, 674.75. Corn futures, 5.75 to 11.25 cents higher, and the soybean market from 3 to 11.75 cents a bushel up. And the soy product trade today, soybean oil futures went from 38 cents to 65 cents higher. Soybean meal from $1.20 to 2.80 higher. Rice was lower. Cotton futures were higher. Your live cattle market today, the October contracts, $1.17 down at 218.87. Feeder cattle, October, down $3.37 at 325.42. Lean hogs, October, 37 cents lower, 81.75. Now, at the Chicago Board of Trade, corn futures, the December contracts up 11.25 cents at 483.25. The March of 27, 11.25 higher at 499. Soybeans, November, 10.25 higher, 1192.5. The March market up 9.25 at 1214.75. December wheat up 21.25 at 689.5. I'm Jeff Nally.
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11: The flood watch is still in effect until 4 o'clock for our immediate listening area. Still a chance of a shower or a thunderstorm as well today. We're at 78 degrees right now. Mostly cloudy tonight, low of 73. And a slight chance of showers and thunderstorms tomorrow. Otherwise, partly sunny and very hot. 93 tomorrow's high. The heat index is high as 109.
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0: 101.3 WMCI. This right here is the drive home, and it's back to normal here today after yesterday's stop to the Windsor Harvest Picnic. I'm Grayson, taking you here through it. Later in the show, during the 5 o'clock hour, not only am I going to be giving away two sets of tickets, I've got two sets of tickets left to the Pioneer City Rodeo in Palestine, Illinois, so that's going to be at 5:20, but also during that all-request drive at 5, we're going to sprinkle in some Confederate Railroad. Confederate Railroad, they're going to be out at the Windsor Harvest Picnic tonight, so I got a few songs loaded up for that 5 o'clock hour. Mixed in there, the Country Time Capsule, our good news of the day, and our sports schedule too. We've got the sun peeking out after kind of a rainy, nasty night into early morning. Hopefully that spells good things for our weekend coming up. Next up for us, however, it's our good news of the day.
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0: I got some good news of the day for you just after Jacob Hackworth and What Took You So Long. This is 101.3 WMCI. Our good news of the day, it's brought to you by Varner and Rawlings Heating and Air. A California man just got an unexpected surprise when a postcard his parents mailed to him from Copenhagen in July of 2000. July of 2000 is when this postcard was mailed. Well, it finally showed up in his mailbox 26 years later. All it was a simple note from his parents while they were flying into Denmark talking about just how green it was. Both of his parents have since passed away, kind of making that postcard just a little more sentimental and special to this California man. I mean, look, I know it's snail mail, but 26 years to deliver a postcard. That's, I don't even know how that didn't get lost in translation, but it didn't. And that is our good news of the day. If you know of a good news story, maybe even better than this, well, then be sure to share it with us over on Facebook at 101.3 WMCI.
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10: Some clouds will begin to roll in this evening. There is a chance of rain after midnight and a low of 73. Mostly sunny, hot, and humid tomorrow, a high of 92, and a heat index value as high as 105. For tomorrow night, partly cloudy as the low dips to 75, and then on Sunday, partly sunny and 91.
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1: 101.3 WMCI, Max McNown and Done For takes us into our sports schedule. It's brought to you by Thule's Family Barbershop. Talk about somebody or something that's done for. Could be the Cardinals this season. The Cubs, they hosted the Cardinals today at 120. The Cubs won that one 3-0. Later tonight, the White Sox open a weekend series in Detroit at 540. In the NFL, more preseason matchups here this evening, all of which kick off at 6 o'clock. You got Washington hosting Miami. That's two very bad teams. The Buccaneers, they play the Jets. That's like 1.5 teams, especially in the preseason. And the Falcons, they take on the Broncos. I'll be looking forward to the Bears when they open the preseason at noon tomorrow against the Browns. There could have been some local sports that were played here today, but I was a little fearful with the weather that we had earlier. This is 101.3 WMCI, and that right there is our sports schedule. It's brought to you by Thule's Family Barbershop.
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0: This is Grayson for your drive home. That right there was Ashley Cook and Baby Blues. She's about to release a sophomore album. I think it's yet to be released, but I believe she's got it as her self-titled sophomore album. Ashley Cook will have a new album called Ashley Cook in no time flat. 101.3 WMCI. It's not even what I wanted to talk to you about. What I wanted to talk to you about was Bubba's Burgers and Dogs. This weekend, they're going to be over at the Windsor Harvest Picnic. Tonight, they're there from 5 to 9, so I caught you just a smidge early. They'll be at the Windsor Harvest Picnic from 5 to 9. Want to see them tomorrow? You can see them there from 10 a.m. to 9 p.m. They'll be holding it down for the long haul. Want to know more about Bubba's Burgers and Dogs? Well, you can follow them on Facebook. Hit them with a like, too, while you're there. 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

0: 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Be sure to take us along for the ride. 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

0: here in our drive home on 101.3 WMCI and gearing up for the All Request Drive at 5, where I'm going to feature Confederate Railroad, as they've got a show out there at the Windsor Harvest Picnic here this evening. So I got about 5, maybe 6 songs for us here in this next hour. But if you know something that you'd maybe rather hear, like to hear, 217-235-5MCI. Keep that phone number in mind, as in just a little bit, the start of the 5 o'clock hour, somewhere about 5:20, I'm going to give away some Pioneer City Rodeo tickets. It's on Sunday, September 6th, happening rain or shine at the Pioneer City Arena in Palestine, Illinois. I got 2 sets of tickets, so have that phone ready about 5:20. 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
0: Some clouds will begin to roll in this evening. There is a chance of rain after midnight and a low of 73. Mostly sunny, hot, and humid tomorrow, a high of 92, and a heat index value as high as 105. For tomorrow night, partly cloudy as the low dips to 75, and then on Sunday, partly sunny and 91.
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0: 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I got two pairs, two tickets to the Pioneer City Pro Rodeo on Sunday, September 6th, down at Palestine, Illinois, at the Pioneer City Arena, starting at 7 p.m. It happens rain or shine, don't got to worry about the weather, and you might not even have to worry about the cost of it. 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

0: A little break from Confederate Railroad there as we're featuring them as part of our All Request Drive at 5. The reason for it, they're at the Windsor Harvest Picnic here tonight, starting around 7 o'clock. It's Third Rock from the Sun by Joe Diffie. That's going to take us into our Country Time Capsule. This is 101.3 WMCI, and our Country Time Capsule is a look at what took place on this day in country music. Beginning with August 14th of 1966, it was Almost Persuaded by David Houston that was at number one on the country charts. 10 years later, it was Waylon Jennings, who was at number one on the U.S. Country Album chart with Are You Ready for the Country? On this day, August 14th of 1984, That's the Thing About Love by Don Williams gave him his 16th number one hit. 5 years later, this day, 1989, Sweet 16, the 15th studio album released by Reba McEntire, it was at number one on the country charts. On this day, 1995, Garth Brooks released his first best of album. It was called The Hits, and it was certified for 7 million units in that year. August 14th of 2007, Carrie Underwood released So Small. It was the first single from her 2007 album, Carnival Ride. It also would become her fourth number one single. And lastly, in that same year, on this same day, after finding success as a songwriter in Nashville, he helped write Billy Currington's Good Directions and Travis Tritt's My Honky Tonk History. Well, Luke Bryan had enough of it and released his debut album, I'll Stay Me. Again, that was this day, 2007. So that's a look at what took place on this day in country music as part of our Country Time Capsule. 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

0: country, am I in?
1: It doesn't matter. It's 5 o'clock somewhere.
0: It's always on 5 in Margaritaville, come to think of it.
1: Yeah, I heard that.
0: You've been there, haven't you?
1: Yes, sir.
0: I've seen your boat there.

0: Just about out of time on this All Request Drive at 5. Could be Confederate Railroad, could be somebody else. But if you want to cash in on a last-minute request, make it at 217-235-5MCI. 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
0: Some clouds will begin to roll in this evening. There is a chance of rain after midnight and a low of 73. Mostly sunny, hot, and humid tomorrow, a high of 92, and a heat index value as high as 105. For tomorrow night, partly cloudy as the low dips to 75, and then on Sunday, partly sunny, and 91.
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0: I'm Grayson for the last hour of your drive home on 101.3 WMCI. The Windsor Harvest Picnic isn't the only thing to get up to today, but it is a dang good thing to be able to get up to. The Mattoon Public Library is also having an artisan market, and they're running that from 4:30 until 8:30 p.m., so there's still time. Got about 2.5 hours if you'd like to go. The market is going to be on 16th Street. It's in front of the library, but they're also going to close off Charleston Avenue up to the alley, so there should be plenty of room for the market. It'll also feature handmade jewelry, art, and related items from several different local artists. Food and drink are available on-site as well. They've got some food trucks out there. In addition to that, the Mattoon Arts Council has a small table, and the library is going to have a pop-up book sale that includes some used books and copies of The Big Dig. Had to make sure I really articulated that well. It's written by the Library History Center curator and Chris Serdick. So that's going on this evening as well if you don't want to spend a Friday night at home, although being a bump on a log doesn't sound half bad to me right now. 101.3 WMCI.
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0: This should just about do it for the drive home here today. 101.3 WMCI. I do want to thank you for joining me on it. And I definitely hope you have a lovely weekend. Looks like it should be nice. It's going to be hot. It's going to be humid. But it's also the middle of August, so we're kind of getting back to more normalcy. Whatever you plan to do, there is plenty to get up to. A lot of things still going on here this weekend as summer starts to end, especially for school-aged kids that are now headed back to school or have already done so. So I hope you get up to something this weekend. Enjoy it for what it is. Don't forget about what we've got going on Sunday in the morning. It's Sunday morning in the country. So Bub will be with you for the first 2 hours that morning from 6 to 8. You've got the Crook and Chase Countdown Show. That's from 8 to 12, letting you know what the top songs in country music are. And then to follow that evening from 7 to 9 p.m., you got Retro Country USA. 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
8: Some clouds will begin to roll in this evening. There is a chance of rain after midnight and a low of 73. Mostly sunny, hot, and humid tomorrow, a high of 92, and a heat index value as high as 105. For tomorrow night, partly cloudy as the low dips to 75, and then on Sunday, partly sunny, and 91.
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